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on a man. 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

0: Balance on it. 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
0: Shoulder, yeah.

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One other moon, I push up in a yum. 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Can I got it, it's the final up in a yum. 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I'll jump to one another, my baby.

I'll take you out there.

Top 102 here on Hot 107.5. Good morning, it's out. Good evening, thank every one of you this morning. It is 9:10 after the hour of 6 o'clock. Yeah, so listen to this. So, all right, so not a good point that might be the fact that I'm sick and tired of being sick and tired of being tired of down to. However, and we'll get more to it, however, the limited industrial union step in, and after about 2 hours, we solve the issue. That's why it's so important to be at the union in your corner, because they seem to do things pretty much. Right? So, we'll talk more about it as the time goes on. Right? I feel like he's talking about his job. I can give you three, I think you can go as well as you can. That's how I feel. Anyway, let's chat about this one. Yesterday, there was a video going around saying that the rattlesnake has been found. And I've been made to understand on good authority that it's rubbish. Yeah, so someone is using this AI thing and keeping the eye on him about this so-called

15 minutes after the hour, about 6 o'clock, tonight, 7, 1075, if you have a particular song you'd love to hear, I'll be more than happy to play it for you. It is Super Tuesday, so we got two more from Sheila E. Remember her?

All right, good evening. It is not morning. We bring you here on Hot 107.5 the morning. You can always keep track of what it is. And if you're just turning your radio on, it is now 6:21, 21 minutes after the hour. Off 6 o'clock, high today 86 degrees by low 77. Increasing cloud cover with a few passing showers. That's the forecast for today. So take your radio. Now, I did mention about the so-called

well, Lucy, those people who are doing that have to understand that the cost is plenty of money. Because the dogs,

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That's what they do. You know, the fact they sacrifice the dogs, and the goat hasn't come up with anything. Jesus, and this dog.

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She called me Mr. Bombastic. In the fantastic, get me on the box, she says I'm Mr. Romantic. In the fantastic, get me on the box, she says I'm Mr. Romantic.

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sneeze. Well, you are the bun and me are the cheese. And if I'm me at the rice, and baby love you the peas. I'm bombastic and the fantastic. Definitely on me got, she says I'm Mr. Rose.

the ministry, the ministry. Right? They come up with something amazing and they go, oh, you know what? That was a great idea. Maybe we can use that, a bit of this, a bit of that, and then come together with an amazing solution. So, I put it out to you, my listening audience. What do you

right? So I'll put it out there for you. 297-1075, give me a call. Let's see if we can assist the situation, because it affects the real time. Yes, sir. It's 6:45, that is the time. We get very quickly to the 7 o'clock hour. And it is Super Tuesday. How about this one? These people on Salt and Pepper. Feel free to call me. 297-1075 if you have a solution.

Bonita, it is Hot Butter for Beach here in Hot Butter 75. Good morning to you. 5 minutes after the hour of 7 o'clock, high today 86 degrees, low 77, increasing cloud cover.

robbery the meeting today. Of course, we come up with some sort of solution to combat the fatality rate, as well as all the serious accidents that have been happening here with recently. And then, of course, from the former day caller, and if there's someone wrote me this, it said road safety council, and government in general should have asked commercial to that effect, consider the fact that older folks in serious traffic accidents and fatalities would leave home with the intention of not returning. Just slow down. It's not always the fault. Yet speed is a major contributor to accidents and it could be a great. So what we're suggesting is that we should have more awareness.

0: them for national security, we'll be meeting today looking for solutions. And I'm coming to my listening audience and say, well, listen, what do you guys think? How do you think we could combat? Because it's one little thing that we say may trigger and become a stepping stool for them. Top 107.5, good morning.
1: Good morning.
0: Good morning. Hey, Dennis, what's cracking?
1: Everything's going good. Everything's cool. How's it going, man? How's your morning going so far?
0: So far, Dennis, is going great. Thank you for asking. I appreciate it. What about you, Dennis?
1: Yeah, so far, you know, my speakers are kicking better now. Now that I'm tuned in to you.
0: Thank you, Dennis. That's such a smile on your face, Dennis. Thank you. So what do you think, Dennis, the question is, what do you think, what's your suggestion for combating the world totality and serious action? How do you think you need to do it?
1: Okay. All right. That's a very, very important issue. What I would suggest is the young people, the age group of young people that has succumbed to the accidents, like in that age group, I suggest that they go out in the elementary school, you know, before they reach the age of riding, you know, and have that age group lecture, give several lectures, you know. I mean, what would be more better than have the actual people lecture in primary schools about the do's and don'ts? And I would say make the lectures. You still there?
0: Yeah, that is on here.
1: You make the lectures make several lectures, so that by the time they do leave, they will retain the information and they will remember it before they do get on the motorcycles. You see, if you understand what I'm trying to say?
0: Yeah. So if I'm hearing you correctly, you're saying that the lecture should be, of course, eventually done with those folks who have been in serious road accidents.
1: Or if not, in that age group. You know what I mean? In that age group, have them go out to these elementary schools and maybe do about 3 or 4 lectures a year.
0: Which age group? I want to tell you a thing. What age group is
1: the age group of the primary school, have them go out and lecture to them.
0: So you're considering young people lecturing to young people?
1: Yeah, I mean that would be the best thing, I think. You know, have people like themselves, you know, who've had a little experience on the road, they could put forward the do's and don'ts. Before they get on the road.
0: Okay. So you're talking about like maybe 16, 17 year olds going to the primary school to give a lesson.
1: But not necessarily 16 and 17 year olds, but maybe between 16 to 19, 16 to 21, you know. Have those people go in, and just let the young people know that we've had a lot of accidents on the road, and we want to help you to be preventful.
0: Okay.
1: Do not succumb to accidents like some of us, you know, experience.
0: Okay.
1: So, yeah.
0: Okay, Dennis, I got you. I was a little confused, but I got you now. Yeah, I got you.
1: Yeah, all right.
0: Thanks for that. I got a roll.
1: All right,
0: I have an interview coming up, yeah. So, thanks for the input. I do appreciate it. And my friend, you have yourself a blessing.
1: All right, appreciate you as well, brother.

0: Yeah.
1: It's a place where the information coming from, people sending this stuff out.
0: Yeah,
1: it's a place where they find these open, they should

0: 7:05. Good morning, good out. To each and every one of you this morning, it is now 7:20, 20 minutes after the hour. Okay, that's right. 21 minutes. Outside of the top 7:05. Good morning.
1: Okay, God, what's happening?
0: Hello, my guy.
1: Yeah, I just want to tell briefly on this thing with this snake occurrence, right, and stuff like that.
0: Yeah.
1: It's such a crazy thing because I do understand that police have been contacted about this. I think the person and the police said they really can't do nothing, but there's a certain law for terrorism act. And if a community is put in fear, right, brother? Someone does something that puts the Jewish community in fear, which has happened in Bermuda as a result of this. A purpose to maintain or push a social or political, whatever, agenda. Yeah, that's where terrorism laws can be put into effect. Then to use it, so what I'm saying is that I just think that, you know, people really need to, because you know, not everybody like us that's going to say, oh, wow, you know, that's just another joke. I mean, people are taking things seriously, especially last video that suddenly, you know, it looks real and it's crazy. And day and night, people are just learning stuff here. There's another video suddenly that came out yesterday, and then it's the same person. Of a forklift doing overboard, and, and Front Street, you know, anybody in the right mind would look at that and say, well, Front Street doesn't even look like that in Bermuda.
0: Right.
1: You know, but there are certain laws or certain actions of people that can't fall into the terrorism act.
0: Right.
1: It is. You know, and I think that realistically this person can be prosecuted. It can be prosecuted if you or get a real good lawyer on the case. You know what I mean? And look at it. But we need to, like Mr. Fisher said, we need to put some things in place.
0: Yeah, absolutely. I was excited at first, but I guess finally, because I'll tell you what happened. I was doing a tour, and I had some folks talking about this one big thing. And we were going up to the lighthouse. Now, just before you get to the entrance of the lighthouse, right on the road, and on the sun. The sky that will lead to rattlesnakes and sea turtles and that. So the guy that was heading off this whole thing, he said, hey, I thought you guys didn't have snakes every year. And I just think that they thought, basically, we don't. However, I'm trying to explain. He said, I tell you what, let's get this problem. So I said, no, I'm wrong with you. He said, sir, I'm a children here, and I'm a teen. I don't want to put you in any harm's way. So please, let's skip the lighthouse, and let's go to work. I said, no. If you want pain, you got it. You know, and
1: this is what I'm saying, because a community is being put in peril, number one. I mean, I remember, you should see some of these people's faces, you know, and then they talk about this rattlesnake, oh my God, you know what I mean? They gave this name. Watch this name on their faces. So, what I'm saying is that through someone's actions, a community is put in peril, you know, through social media or political agendas or things like that, then that's where a certain terrorism law can come into effect. So because people in control, and I know the police department are ruling up their own, as you know. But you know, and they have to go for the empire of busy man. But you know, I think that you must eliminate this fancy to other people that you can't just do this jive, you know? These people are jive. You want to talk about the jive?
0: Yeah, I got you.
1: Oops.
0: Yes, sir.
1: The jive,
0: thank you, brother.
2: I don't know. I don't know that AI as well. What's really going on? All right, then.

0: 5. Hot.
1: Good day, Bermuda. 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And I'm Maya Palacio. The Ministry of Education has announced a newly constituted Board of Education as Bermuda moves through another major phase of public education reform. The board, constituted in July 2026, is chaired by Dr. Donnell Walker, with Lisa DeSilva serving as deputy chair. Members come from education, business, public service, and the wider community. The announcement also comes as Commissioner of Education, Kalmar Richards, retires after a 40-year career in public education. Dr. Radell Tankard has been appointed Acting Commissioner of Education. Now, he brings 37 years of experience and has held several senior roles within the Department of Education. The leadership changes come as government prepares to introduce the proposed Education Authority Bill, which would establish an independent statutory authority to oversee public education. The ministry also says preparations for the September school opening are progressing well. So once again, there is a lot that is new. A new Board of Education, a new acting commissioner, a new education authority is proposed, and another version of the wider education reform plan is taking shape. But for parents, teachers, and the wider community, the bigger question may not be what is new, but what is working? Because Bermuda has seen plans change, timelines push back, and different approaches introduced over several years. There have been areas of progress, but we still do not have a clear record showing sustained system-wide improvement from all of that change. Moreover, Bermuda, if you missed our earlier report, you should be aware that we now have recorded 12 rogue deaths in 2026, already surpassing the 11 recorded throughout all of last year. The island is also seeing more serious collisions and overturned vehicles, prompting renewed focus on speeding, distracted driving, and impairment. The Road Safety Council has launched a 5-year behavior change strategy, while speed cameras and tougher penalties are also being considered. But officials continue to stress that legislation alone will not solve the problem. Drivers themselves have to change the decision being made on Bermuda's roads. Now, closing out with some news that will hopefully lift your spirits and remind you of who we are as a people, resilient, strong, and forever shining bright against bigger nations. Sakari Famous is living up to that last name. 1.89 meters. The outstanding high jumper has won bronze at the 2026 CAC Games while setting a new Bermuda national record, breaking her own previous record twice. Famous cleared 1.89 meters in the women's high jump final, improving on her previous national record of 1.85 meters. In 2018, Famous came 11th in the CAC Games, still fresh into her senior debut. Now, after taking on the Commonwealth Games and heading into the CAC, she showed tremendous grit. Through injury and doubt, her story of perseverance achieved a medal and a new national record. Sakari Famous not just held that Bermuda flag with pride, but she reminded us of who we are in the face of doubt. She continues to show us a breakthrough season as she pushes to compete for the 2028 Olympic Games. She is one of Bermuda's Olympic hopefuls, proving every day that she has more than hope on her side. And that is your Inter-Island Communications News Brief. It's brought to you by Bermuda Healthcare Services and the Brown Darrell Clinic. I'm Maya Palacio. Please remember to buckle your helmets and drive safely, Bermuda.

off the Chinese storm here in the Hurricane Weather Center. Officially here in Bermuda, Bermuda Weather Service is issuing a thunderstorm advisory for this morning, a small craft warning to prep for this evening through tonight. First, we're picking up on the lightning trackers. Lightning around 70 miles west and south of Hamilton, other thunderstorm activity between us and the east coast of the U.S., and the latest secure forecast model showing that a high pressure center, which had been near us over the last several days, is no longer the case. Now the center has moved or redeveloped well to our east, and this is slowing in most of the rain, southwestern winds, ahead of an approaching cold front that stays west of us here now throughout the week. A second cold front is forecast to move in here, however, on Saturday. So, if that being the case, our forecast is very unsettled now throughout the rest of the week into the weekend, with frequent periods of rain, storms, some strong gusty winds, southwest 15 gusts 25 miles an hour, and seas to be running at about 3 meters. This morning, heavy weather showing up on Bermuda Weather Service radar is passing just to the north of Hamilton. But in the meantime, we're looking for a wet, showery, stormy, breezy at times week of weather. Now, in the tropics, we're also watching two tropical waves. The first tropical wave really is not too much importance. It's located about 350 miles east of the eastern Caribbean islands, across the Strait of the Caribbean, uneventful over the next several days. The second low pressure center at around 38 west is forecast to become a tropical storm. This one is passing about 350 miles northeast of the North Leeward Islands Sunday evening, then moves northward to about 250 miles east of Bermuda next Tuesday night, and then gets absorbed by a front. It is not expected to do significantly affect us. It would be simply a fish storm. And so our weather forecast here in Bermuda is wet. Cloudy, breezy times, showery, stormy throughout the rest of the week into the weekend. Highs every day around 86 Fahrenheit, 30 Celsius. Lows every night, 80 Fahrenheit, 27 Celsius. Winds today, southwest, 10 to 20 miles an hour.

All right, good evening, good evening, top morning for Boosie here at Hot 107.5. Good morning, first off, to each and every one of you this morning. I feel like I haven't talked to you for a long time. That's how I feel, man. I love you guys. I really do. And listen, I might be able to read 50 degrees on this 77 and PC Prize has a little heat massive shower. It is now 7:48. So we're moving very quickly through the 8 o'clock hour. And of course, at the 8 o'clock hour, we have a very interactive talk show hosted by Janelle Hoffman. I'm going to call the Daily Hour. So stay tuned for that. If you've never heard Janelle, then yeah, of course, please keep it real. And we have some very interesting guests. Stay tuned for that. Top morning for Boosie. I'm here every Monday through Friday, 6 a.m. to 8 a.m. I'm going to hit the deal up here. The hit from today. And yesterday, so I would encourage you to call a friend, let them know what's going on. But keep them in the morning. It is 2:53. Yes. Here's another one from En Vogue. Good morning.

right, Bermuda, it is now 2 minutes to the hour. Wow, how time flies, yes it does. Yes, and of course it does. Well, with that being said, I appreciate you immensely. Thanks for hanging out with me. Please, my friends, don't sell and drive, don't drink and drive. God's work life. We'll be back in this tomorrow. With that being said, that is the show. Perfect.

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1: Don't require a non-immigrant visa when visiting the United States. The statement also points out that currently only nationals of Canada and Bermuda enjoy this particular visa-free privilege. But here's what stood out to me. The consulate made it clear that Bermuda's visa-free access isn't based on some bilateral agreement between Bermuda and the United States, or even between the United Kingdom and the United States. It's based on current U.S. policy, and policies can change. That's important. We travel to the United States for everything: shopping, vacations, sporting events, school, business, medical treatment, visiting family, and simply connecting through American airports to get to somewhere else. For some Bermudians, traveling to the United States probably feels almost as routine as traveling from one end of Bermuda to the other. So when the U.S. consulate reminds us that this access is a privilege and that U.S. policy on visa requirements can be revised and circumstances can change, I think we should all take notice without necessarily panicking or jumping to conclusions. The obvious question is, why release this statement now? The consulate says it's responding to recent questions from the public. Fair enough. But naturally, people are going to wonder whether there's anything happening locally that could potentially impact Bermuda's current status. Is this simply clarification because people have been asking questions? Or is there something Bermudians should be paying closer attention to? Now, I don't think we could speculate beyond what the consulate has actually said. But I do think this is a reminder that some of the things we've become accustomed to aren't necessarily guaranteed forever. And maybe there's a bigger conversation here as well. Bermuda's relationship with the United States is incredibly important. Geography alone makes that obvious. Regardless of what relationships we develop with CARICOM, the Azores, the United Kingdom, or anywhere else, maintaining a strong relationship with our closest neighbor has real consequences for everyday Bermudians. Sometimes you don't appreciate a privilege until you no longer have it. Hopefully this remains nothing more than a reminder, but it's probably a reminder worth listening to. So this morning's question, again, if you've seen the statement, if you heard the statement, the U.S. consulate is reminding you that visa-free travel for Bermudians to the United States, something only Bermudians and Canadians enjoy, right? It's just a current policy that can change at any time. It can change at any time. So what are your thoughts, audience? What did you take from the U.S. consulate statement on visa-free travel for Bermudians? Think about that. We'll take a quick break and we'll come back to discuss.
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1: Alrighty, folks, this is an important conversation. Again, so many Bermudians, whether you travel to the United States or travel through the United States, Bermuda and the United States relationship is bigger than we think. And this is a conversation that, you know, can serve as a reminder or a warning of the privilege that we have. Again, we're discussing, if you're just tuning in, we're discussing that the United States consulate released a statement yesterday due to questions from the public. The key point that every Bermudian needs to know: the visa-free access that Bermudians have to travel to the United States is based on U.S. policy, not a bilateral agreement. That means that this policy can change at any time. Do you hear me? That privilege that you enjoy with your Bermudian passports, just head down to Alat Wade International and hop on a flight to New York. That can change at any time. Only Bermuda and Canada benefit from such a policy. Dr. Maria Seaman says, so no other island has it. They do not. They may have U.S. customs like Bahamas in the Bahamas. Well, I believe Aruba may have it as well. But no other island. Again, only two countries. Extreme visa-free. Now, if you have a U.K. passport, as a reminder, that you can apply for the, is it called the ESTA? Yeah, ESTA, I think it's called. Yeah. But folks, let us know. What are your thoughts on this? And here's the poll question. Here's your poll question. What do you take the U.S. consulate statement as? One, warning, or two, reminder? Let us know. One, warning, two, reminder. I'm gonna say it's not a warning because it's not out of left field. They're literally answering questions. You've seen our reports in the news and on social media over the last few months, right? Over the last few months, there's been reports in the media with people who have complained that they've been denied entry to the United States. And people have asked for, explanations, like why, right? People have been asking for explanations like why. So I think this is the consulate's way of saying, well, this is the reason. Not sure why the poll's not working, folks. Let me reset and I'll show it again. So feel free. One for warning, two for reminder. I'm going to go with a reminder. But I know some of you feel differently. Again, if you're just tuning in, we're discussing the statement by the U.S. consulate that was shared last night. The statement was pretty much saying that the visa-free travel that Bermudians have currently is based on a U.S. policy. It's not a bilateral agreement. The consulate felt this clarification was necessary to avoid speculation. And they say that this was in response to questions from the general public. But I think Bermudians need to consider, the government needs to consider, how losing visa-free access could affect Bermudians traveling to medical care, education, business, family, leisure. Again, you've got people who probably haven't spent time beyond going through an airport in the United States, but to get to family in the Caribbean, to go on a cruise, to go to different places in Europe because British may be too expensive. If they were to implement that, it would change the way Bermudians live overnight. Believe that. Charles H. Jefferson II says, I was curious to know how long we have enjoyed this privilege. This is what Google told me. Bermuda has had visa-free access to the U.S. for over a century. Charles, you are showing your age, Google. See, the young folks would have said, AI told me. But, you know, Google is using AI, Gemini now. But, Charles, and it's strange, man, because to know that only Bermuda, the small little dot in the Atlantic, and Canada enjoy this privilege. And it's something that can change. And you know, remember, I used to host a show over 15 years ago with the consulate at the time. And she used to always use the term privilege. Now, regardless of how we feel about land being stolen and taken over and this and that, at the end of the day, as things exist today, it is a privilege. And I just want to say this because I know Bermudians have, despite our own issues politically, Bermudians have very strong opinions about U.S. politics. I remember saying something about President George Bush back in the day, and Glenn Blakeney pulled me in his office and said, look, you travel through that to the U.S. all the time. You go through customs. They're on one island. They can deny you for... speaking about their politics. I don't think people understand. You know, you've got people questioning, oh, they can't look through my phone. They can. I think it's a reminder, not a warning. It's a reminder. I would see it as a reminder, but again, I understand why some would see it as a warning. Dr. Maria Siemens says, I think it's a time caution. Think about it. Who we align with? It is what it is. She goes on to say, reminder. Manuela says, it could be a warning considering the attitude of the current U.S. president. Fair? Fair? Dr. Maria Siemens says, this is one of the things I've been saying. We take things for granted when looking at the new shiny thing. Fair enough. Fair enough. Audience, this is your daily discussion brought to you by Titan Express and Secure. Again, question of the morning, what did you take from the U.S. consulate statement on visa-free travel for Bermudians? If you're just tuning in, the U.S. consulate released a statement yesterday that was embargoed until 11:59 p.m. last evening. And basically what they were, the key point in the statement from the consulate was that Bermuda and Canada currently have a unique privilege. Visa-free access is based on U.S. policy, not a bilateral agreement, meaning that when you book that ticket to New York or Atlanta or Charlotte or Philadelphia and you head down to LF Witt, all you need is that Bermudian passport. That's a privilege. And it's a privilege based on policy that exists today, meaning that policy can change tomorrow. I think it's a reminder. I feel you think it's a warning, but I think it's a reminder. Michael Daniel says, do we know what the status is of Puerto Rico? What do you mean? They're a territory of the United States. I don't. Yeah, they're a territory of the United States. That's the status, unless something changed overnight. Dr. Maria Siemens says, we don't run to the Caribbean for medical care and shopping and vacation. I think I see your point with that, Dr. Siemens. She's saying that, I don't want to speak for her, but I believe she's has some reference to CARICOM. Dorian says, I'm not in agreement with full CARICOM membership. However, I believe the U.S. consul's comment would have been the same either way. So you think this is in regards to full membership with the CARICOM? That's what you're saying, Dorian? You think it's in reference to that? I don't want to speak for anyone. Charles H. Jefferson II says, I wonder why we were granted this with the current occupant of the White House. Many long-standing things have changed. With that, we should consider it a warning that it can change. Can you all let me be naive? No, seriously, I'm not trying to be a negative Nancy, but at the same time, because I host this show, it's probably best I be direct and real. I want to believe that it's a reminder. But based on what we've seen over the last few years, it could be a warning. It could be a warning. I don't want to fearmonger. I don't want to make people believe, oh, the United States is going to take this away. I don't want to speculate like that. But I've always understood that it, from my perspective, it was a privilege to come to the United States. I knew that if I wanted to remain in good standing to travel to the United States, then there were things that I had to do and abide by, right? It's unfortunate that so many young people, you know, make mistakes at young ages and then it impacts their ability to travel freely later on in life. And that's something that we need to drill home into young people that, you know, once you're on some of these lists, there's no coming off. It's like, you know, yeah, in certain jurisdictions you can get a record expunged, but that doesn't really exist in most. you know? Again, audience, this is your daily discussion brought to you by Titan Express and Secure. We are discussing, you know, what you took away from the U.S. consulate statement on visa-free travel. If you're just tuning in, they released a statement in response to questions from the public yesterday where they were basically asking, stating that visa-free travel for both Bermuda and Canada is a unique privilege and is based on current U.S. policy, not a bilateral agreement, all right? And I think it's important for Bermudians to understand this and remember this. This is a conversation maybe we need to have with our MPs as well. It's like, you know, have there been discussions with the U.S. consulate? What's the relationship like with the U.S.? Are we in good standing? But I also, you know, I want to speak directly to Bermudians who respond to things like this. When the U.S. consulate makes a statement and we respond, oh, well, we should stop them from coming. I don't think Bermuda wants those problems. and I say that because Bermuda needs the United States of America. The United States of America doesn't need Bermuda. And I think it's one of those things where we probably need to humble ourselves. Yes, there are so many other places in the world to consider relationships and partnerships with, but they may be more costly. We don't have as much direct access. With the price of fuel, that may not be easy. So I think this is a time for us to have some humility. And, you know, what was that old saying? Make your friends before you need them. A reminder for us to keep our friends happy before we lose them. Regardless of how you feel about the politics or current leader or whatever, this is bigger than that. The U.S. consulate has denied people access for healthcare reasons. We can moan, we can complain, we can scream and shout. Do I think that's wrong? Yes. But based on the relationship and their policies, they're well within their rights. We have to get rid of this attitude, well, oh, we should ban them or we should have them. It wouldn't benefit Bermuda. Americans have choice. They don't have to leave the United States to enjoy what they can enjoy in Bermuda. They can go to St. Thomas, throughout the U.S. Virgin Islands. They can go to Hawaii, places in Florida. No, they're not the exact same as Bermuda, but they have options. We need to humble ourselves. And to any young person tuned in right now, especially to young black men, speak to your older brothers, uncles, who needed to get outside Bermuda for medical treatment and not had the opportunity to do so because of past mistakes. Young brothers, trust me. I always mention the fishbowl in the ocean. Don't mess up so badly that you're stuck in a fishbowl when there's an ocean to explore and grow. Let's go through these final few comments here. We've got Polly Rich says, good morning, I opened my eyes and that statement was the first I saw on the RG online. I don't apologize for what I'm about to say, but let us continue to change the demographics on this island. Oof, goodbye, visa free. May sound ignorant to some, I don't care about. I think I take her point. I get her, what she's saying. I think what she's saying is change the demographics, meaning more people from other places may put that in jeopardy. I don't know if I necessarily agree with that, but I take your point. Put it this way. I don't know what the policy was initially based on. So I can't say yay or nay. I don't know what the policy was initially based on. We've got Charles H. Jefferson II says, I sincerely hope that the government has asked the question of the U.S. consulate if CARICOM full membership can slash would have any impact on our relationship, not just visa-free travel, but other things. Well, I would hope that conversation would have taken place too, Charles, right? That's only right, right? Dorian says, yes, I believe the U.S. will have some concern. They also watch and are concerned about our crime. If any U.S. citizen gets shot, that could affect our privileges. Yeah, yeah. We got Dr. Maria Simmons says, pay attention, Bermuda. We are blessed to have this relationship, no matter what you think about their leader. Absolutely, Pastor Simmons. Absolutely. Absolutely. Rosalind Famous says, Puerto Rico is a U.S. territory, Reed colony. Citizens of Puerto Rico have U.S. citizenship and can travel freely between the U.S. and Puerto Rico. However, if you reside in PR, you have no voting rights in U.S. elections. I think that's the answer because, again, Michael Daniels asked, do we know what the status of Puerto Rico is? I mean, I don't really know what you were asking there, but yeah, thank you, Rosalind, for adding more to that. Yeah, I just find it crazy how Puerto Ricans can't vote. But hey. Bermudians can't vote in UK elections. Charles H. Jefferson II says, we definitely need them more than they need us. That likely will not change ever. Indeed. Indeed. Folks, have some conversations. Have some conversations. Have some real conversations. Have some honest and direct conversations about this. Seriously. Bermuda as a country can deny anyone access into Bermuda. The United States can do the same. Some will call it discrimination, others will call it policy. It's just the way it is, and that's where we're at. I just want us to have some humility. I was talking to a friend of mine who was traveling, leaving Bermuda back in June to watch a World Cup game, said I had never seen so many people taken to the back room. I'd been taken to the back room. Just answer the questions and, you know, go on your way. If you have, you are set answering the questions satisfactory. But young people, young people, tune in, lock in, don't get locked into the fishbowl. 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All righty, folks. Well, days of the year, I'm going to go with this one. It's hip-hop day. Yeah, hip-hop music. So I'm going to ask you all, who is your favorite hip-hop artist? Who is your favorite hip-hop artist? I used to like Tupac because he sang, he rapped about, notice I said sang and then I changed it to rap. But he rapped about, I like that he rapped about issues of the day. Not like killing stuff, but the issues of the day. But I liked Tupac when he would rap about stuff like that. Lauryn Hill, I'm going to throw her in there. I consider her a rapper. I really liked her. Out of the new folks, I like Ludacris Flow. Ludacris, He was very fast, had this nice flow. But I'm going to bring it home to Atlanta, man. You know, I'm not a big, like, thug music kind of guy, but, man, I love me some T.I. and Young Jeezy, boy. T.I. and Young Jeezy. So, from Tupac to Lauryn Hill, but I'm going to bring it home to Atlanta. T.I. and Young Jeezy. Those are my favorite hip-hop artists. Who's your favorite hip-hop artist, folks? Let us know in the audience. We've got Dorian says Public Enemy. All right. We've got James Burgess. I think he says Run DMC. So that's what you all taking it back when it was, you know, about something, yeah? About something. We've got Zane Lewis says Old School Wu-Tang Clan or Outkast. Gotta love Outkast. Rapping the South. We've got Charles H. Jefferson II says, I'm going to show my age again. Kool Moe Dee and Sugar Hill Gang. Ain't nothing wrong with that. That's when a lot of people were, you know, focusing on what hip-hop as a movement. Yeah? Hip-hop as a movement. DMX says Dorian. All right. Keep it coming, audience. We're going to take a quick break. After this break, we'll come back with our very special guest. We've got Lisa Reed in his house. So do not go anywhere. Hey. Again, make sure you share this morning's discussion. Everyone needs to hear these discussions, man. Seriously. We'll be back in about 4 minutes, 27 seconds. Stick with us.
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is relocated next to the Debbie Town Field. Number 6, Pickering Lane, Pembroke.

0: ever taken medication and thought, why is this hitting me so hard? Or why isn't this doing anything at all? Here's something you may not know. Your body processes medication the same way it needs to process food, using enzymes. And these enzymes metabolize medication so it can be converted into its useful form or removed from your body. Pharmacogenetics looks at how your DNA influences the way your body metabolizes or breaks down medication. It helps explain why a drug that works well for one person causes side effects in another and barely works at all for someone else. That means the same pill at the same dose can feel very different from one person to the next. It's not about blame. It's not about doing something wrong. It's simply biology. And once you know what works best for you, medication decisions stop being guesswork and start becoming personalized.
1: 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Help us grow beyond the mic as we do our part to continue to improve our community. Alright, real quickly, before we bring our very special guest in, we did, ask who is your favorite hip-hop artist, and 9/11 Island Girl is a reminder that Tupac can't believe his murder trial is just beginning. Yes, since 1996, his murder trial began this week, yesterday to be exact. So if you're a hip-hop fan and you care about those things, you can tune in there. But we've got a very, very special guest. Give a warm TDH welcome. Hopefully you all can hear the intro. Let me make sure I got the right one, because I always have to check every day, because sometimes my fingers just get me in trouble. But let's give a warm TDH welcome to our good friend from the Human Rights Commission. We've got Lisa Raheem. Lisa, how are you?
2: I am wonderful.
1: Yeah, I must say, I adore your wardrobe today. No red and blue.
2: You know what, Jamel? I was afraid that I might have been accused of, because I know some St. George's fans say things like, how much is ever? Why are you wearing those colors now?
1: Yeah.
2: But, you know, summertime fans, we don't have to wear it on any particular season. We rock our colors year-round. But out of respect, I decided, you know what, I would keep my attire neutral today.
1: We appreciate you, and you look fabulous. You look fabulous
2: Thank
1: in the
2: you.
1: Great colors. I got to ask you, before we get into the serious stuff, it's hip-hop day, right? It's hip-hop day. So do you, like, have a favorite hip-hop artist at all?
2: Absolutely. Hello, I did not hear anybody mention Queen Latifah. That was my girl back in the day, and she continues to reign supreme. She is actually one of my sorority sisters, a member of Delta Sigma Theta Sorority Incorporated, and she is just a remarkable woman. She's a remarkable figure. She's has just helped transform and influence women in hip-hop and hip-hop broadly. So, Queen Latifah.
1: N-I-T-Y. That's when hip-hop was something.
2: Right.
1: Yeah, that was a catchy one back then. Well, Lisa, thank you once again for trusting this platform, coming on for such an important discussion. And audience, do me that favor that I always ask you. Make sure you share this conversation with your friends, your family, your colleagues, because the information discussed, especially when we have folks like Lisa on, you definitely need to know. But before we get into it, I always ask you this because I'm going to assume there are always people tuned in who have never heard you on this show before. But just explain what the Human Rights Commission actually is and your role within the commission.
2: Absolutely. So the Human Rights Commission is Bermuda's national human rights institution, and we have a legal mandate to protect and promote human rights. And I am the executive officer. I lead a team of seven, and our daily work basically is very broad. It is education delivery, it's investigation of intakes, or investigation of complaints, I should say, of discrimination, and providing guidance to the public on how to better understand their human rights and how to protect the rights of ourselves and each other. And most importantly, any time that someone feels that their human rights, in accordance with the Human Rights Act, where those rights could have been violated, we invite you to contact us at 295 5859. Visit our website. It's chock full of information, and it's humanrights.bm, or email us at info@humanrights.bm. So, yeah, we really just encourage people even to stop by. We are happy to have conversations with people just to help them understand the importance of human rights and why it's important to protect and promote the human rights of all of us.
1: So for those who may not be familiar, can you just, in the most concise way, just explain what are human rights?
2: So human rights are the way that we interact with each other. It's how we look out for each other. It's how we respect each other fundamentally. And the Human Rights Act, our legislation, is an anti-discrimination act. So although the Human Rights Act is part of Bermuda's broader human rights framework, so of course there's the Constitution, there's the Human Rights Act, there are other statutes and provisions, conventions, international conventions that we're signatory to that promote our and protect our broader human rights, but our Human Rights Act specifically provides for protection from discrimination based on our human characteristics. So you cannot not hire someone because of their race, or you should not deny service or tenancy to someone based on their age. This is basically how Human Rights acts. Human rights works within Bermuda.
1: Indeed. And if you're tuning in on the radio, we're speaking with Lisa Reed from the Human Rights Commission. Now, the Human Rights Commission recently released its 2025 annual report. What are the big takeaways and the main message this year?
2: So I think from 2025, what continues to be a key theme is just this reminder that human rights aren't these abstract concepts. And like I spoke about earlier, it's really about how we show up for each other. And it all comes down to our lived experience. So it's how people are treated at work, in schools, accessing services throughout everyday life. So this year, we continue to see the ongoing strengthening of the commission through internal development of internal policies and processes, and strengthening those processes, increased public education, becoming more accessible to the community. We saw the expansion of community engagement, and ultimately trying to work so that we are preventing discrimination before it happens. So our goal is really to help people to understand when something goes wrong, and how do they respond? What can they do? So it's really about creating a culture where discrimination is happening far less often than it does in the workplace and throughout Bermuda and in various places that it shows up.
1: What were some of the other highlights from the report that talks about a lot about listening? Why is that important?
2: So one of the areas of work that we were really excited to undertake is the publication of our disability inclusion report. So in 2024, we conducted a national consultation on disability inclusion. And so last year in 2025, we produced or published that report. We also saw in 2025 expanded education, outreach and advocacy of Rhode Island, greater collaboration with schools, employers, community organizations, and the government. We had expanded use of social media to make information much more accessible to the public. And we also continue to work on resolving complaints while also addressing broader systemic issues. And also investment in our team, staff development to help strengthen service delivery. And as it relates to our staff, so in the budget book, we are required to produce information on what it is that we do. And we had 215 intakes over the year, and we delivered 71 education, outreach, and advocacy activities, 26 formal presentations, and

0: because that is a clear source of information. And really, the reason why we even embarked on the consultation was because there was, over the past 5 years, there's a trend that disability was one of the most complained upon grounds of discrimination, where people were feeling discriminated against. And so that report now provides us a comprehensive assessment of the status of Bermuda and what people with disabilities have been and continue to live with, and as well what their families, what and the community broadly, what they are also seeing as it relates to disability inclusion or the lack thereof in Bermuda.
1: The slogan, "Nothing about us without us." Speak to us. What does that actually mean?
0: That basically means that there should be no policy, there should be no development of a building, there should be no no educational program designed without people with disabilities informing those decisions. And "Nothing About Us Without Us" was a slogan, it was a campaign slogan in the 60s through the, in the within the United States. There was a huge awareness of people with disabilities recognizing each other and coming together and demanding more for themselves to be able to access the community. And so "Nothing About Us Without Us" became a very strong statement, and that continues. It continues. It actually serves in now in a number of other advocacy efforts, but it remains a key point within disability inclusion, because people with disabilities want to be involved in decisions that affect their daily lives, and they should be able to do so. So it's a simple and powerful principle. It means that policy should not be created for people with disabilities without involving them. And this, our disability inclusion report from that was produced last year, basically demonstrated that people in Bermuda with disabilities were able to share and contribute their knowledge of what is actually going on in Bermuda.
1: I've always found it so strange when people, a boardroom full of people, make decisions about people who they can't even relate to without including them. It's always strange. So I absolutely love the explanation. I love everything about what you said. I want to go back to earlier. You kind of explained what the commission does and one of the roles is education. I'm going to be honest. It wasn't until I was in my undergrad doing my business degree where I kind of learned during an HR classes about the protected classes and so on. So if I wouldn't have went to school, I probably wouldn't have known. I would just see, like, you know, this company doesn't discriminate based on this, whatever. But I wouldn't have known exactly what it meant. But how important is the role that education plays in the commission's work to ensuring that people know their rights?
0: So I'll say it's twofold. One, we have a role because we have a statutory mandate to provide education to the public. Second of all, we as individuals have a right or have a responsibility and an obligation to protect the rights of others. So very simply, when we see something, say something. What we often encourage people to do is when you either experience or witness discriminatory practices, write it down, date it, write a brief summary of what was observed. And that helps to build an understanding of whether or not if something is happening discriminatorily, and it helps to provide a story of what could possibly be impacting someone's experience. And so education, whether it's the work of providing education to, whether it's schools, organizations, the government, individuals, whether it's our educational outreach or just the conversations that we're having with people. So it doesn't always have to be so structured and formal, but inherently we often have a gut feeling that something isn't right. And so in those circumstances, we encourage people to come to the Human Rights Commission so that we can work with you to

0: understand whether or not the act may be violated. And so, yeah, education plays a very critical role. And so some of the things that we do is we have Know Your Rights sessions, we have workshops, presentations, we provide guidance to employers and organizations, and public awareness campaigns broadly. So education is fundamental to what human rights commissions do to help the public understand their rights and obligations.
1: Indeed. Audience, if you have any questions or comments for Lisa Reed, you can send them through. I'll get through as many as possible. Trust me, I am not ignoring you. I will get to them in a few. Speak about employers. What role can employers play in ensuring that they are within law when it comes to human rights?
0: So first of all, it's understanding the Human Rights Act. So that is the governing legislation which guides employers in terms of creating spaces that promote inclusion for all. So being aware of their obligations. Where organizations have questions, they should definitely come to us. Sometimes organizations reach out to us because they're implementing, say, a sexual harassment policy or a policy on inclusion. So we certainly work with organizations and employers in those regards. And so it is important that they use us as a resource. We are the community's resource. As we often say, the Human Rights Act, it's not my act, it's our act. It's for all of us. And so we also encourage employers to review their existing workplace policies and determine what's missing, who is missing, who is not showing up in, not showing up, but who is not included, who do we not see? So if your boardroom or your company is not reflective of true inclusion, then we should be asking ourselves, well, who's missing and why? And what can we do to ensure that we are enforcing inclusive practices within our hiring, within our training, and in all aspects of whether it's employment or organizations, schools, broadly.
1: Indeed. Speak to the audience. Charles H. Jefferson II says, how do we address disability issues when so many of our buildings don't have access to such accommodations? Returning to Bermuda to live, I was surprised at how far behind we are.
0: That's a great question. And I really think it is speaking up. I think that's where we really need advocacy in Bermuda. We need for individuals. For instance, if you go into a restaurant and you see that it is not inclusive, if it doesn't have accessible bathrooms, if it does not have menus that have a read provision, say it might have a barcode where someone who has a visual disability can utilize their technology to have it read to them. It could be whether or not there's not a ramp in place. So it really is impressing upon organizations to do better and to be better. We have to be. We not only because this is a beautiful destination for tourists to come to, but also because we have residents who cannot access jobs because the bus system isn't accessible or because employers aren't using inclusive practices in terms of their hiring. So it really is, if you're sitting on a recruitment panel, be that person to challenge the practice. So it really is, if you notice that there's someone in your organization who's not being included in activities because they have a disability, it's having people speak up. We all have an obligation to protect and promote the rights of others. So it really is, if you see something, say something. And bring it to our attention. Bring it to the attention of the Human Rights Commission. Oftentimes we'll see that you'll pass a building that's under renovation or is being built. It's having the gumption to go to planning and reviewing the plans. Not everybody has that skill set, but there are some of us in the community who do have that skill set. So it is using the skill sets around us to make sure that we continue to build a society that includes everyone.
1: Indeed. You got James Burgess says, do you call a person with a walker to assist them be included as a disability? And also, and who do you approach concerning the issue?
0: Can you restate that question, please?
1: Basically, he has a walker. I have a walker. Am I included as a disability?
0: So I'll say the first thing is I have a disability. I'm a wheelchair user, and it depends on how people self-identify. So if that person, if the individual feels that it's a disabling condition, I believe they would certainly fall within the protections of the Human Rights Commission, of the Human Rights Act, because disability is a protected characteristic. And there may be instances where they experience discrimination. And so in instances of that nature, they should certainly contact us. But because one has a disabling condition, it's not because someone has a disabling condition, but it's because someone has been denied access, service, employment or education, etc., because of a disabling condition.
1: Gotcha. We've got another question. Laverne Tucker, do you find disabilities which cannot be seen with the nakedness eye more challenging?
0: I think so. I think that's one of the, and so I want to just remind everybody to please download the Disability Inclusion Report from our website, humanrights.em. That is actually one of the areas that was highlighted. I think historically people would look at people look at people like me, you know, being a wheelchair user, as having a disability because my disability is visible. It's obvious. I can't hide it. But we know through the report and through just people being more vocal about disabling conditions, we know there's autism. We know there is people with hearing disability, hearing and visual disabilities that may not be as obvious. So there's a wide range of disabilities. Having a heart condition that may impact somebody's ability to walk long distances. So there's many types of disabling conditions that aren't visible to the naked eye. And so hence the reason more why we now understand that we're not just talking about, you know, put in a ramp and that solves everything. We have to be considerate of the wide range of lived experiences that people have. And I also want to add that aging is the number one cause of disability. When you think about the fact that as we are a rapidly aging population, that it could be a fall, it could be a chronic health condition, it could be the loss of sight, it could be any number of physical conditions that impact someone as a result of the aging process.
1: Yeah,
0: and so here's the reason why we want to ensure that Bermuda is inclusive.
1: Indeed. Charles, please just second with another question. I'm embarrassed that the BTA office didn't have a handicap accessible bathroom. I asked the question and was told that those needing one had to go to another floor. Does that satisfy the requirement?
0: That's a great question. I think that it could potentially still be considered discriminatory because it effectively is treating one employee differently than another employee.
1: Mm-hmm.
0: And if I could give my own personal example, when I came to work in an organization who will remain nameless, there was no wheelchair accessible bathroom in my entire building. So I had to go from Church Street all the way to Front Street anytime I needed to use the bathroom. Mm-hmm. So I would have to go 6 blocks every day because there was no accessible bathroom in my building.
1: Mm-hmm.
0: So it's just another example that, you know, employers need to think about how to make a space inclusive for everyone.
1: Mm-hmm. Interesting. We've got another one. We've got Ms. Ellen K. Horton says, many hotels, even the newest in St. George's, does not have even one room for persons with disabilities. Do we know if the SLP will have any such rooms?
0: That is a great question. I cannot speak to that. That is a question, I believe, for planning to have to advise on, but I think that is an excellent question, and I certainly would encourage listeners to give a call to planning and ask what are the plans for the hotel to be reopened and what provisions have been made to ensure that travelers and residents who want to enjoy the property can take advantage of it.
1: I think this is a great follow-up question about planning. What's the HRC's role when it comes to planning laws? Are they not involved when it comes to new building construction?
0: So not on a day-to-day basis specifically. Mm-hmm. However, we do work with the Department of Planning and their director to understand the obligations of the government broadly, because not only do organizations and schools and employers have an obligation, but the government also has an obligation. And so we do work with the Department of Planning to understand. The other point I want to make, too, is that in 2024, Bermuda was extended the Convention on the Rights of Persons with Disabilities. So in all honesty, that's a game changer for Bermuda. It means that we are not just required to adhere to planning laws. We now have an international convention that requires Bermuda to be compliant.
1: Mm-hmm.
0: And so one of the aspects of the Convention on the Rights of Persons with Disabilities is it speaks about universal design, which is a fundamental principle within building codes. So it is helping to reinforce this requirement. So it is not just simply planning laws, but it is also our international response to our demonstrated commitment to disability inclusion.
1: All righty. We've got Shamari Sky asking, does the Human Rights Commission agree publicly that slavery was the greatest crime against humanity? If the answer is yes, does it also advocate for reparations or another means of restitution?
0: That's an excellent question. I don't think anybody who lives, I don't think it's anybody who could deny the travesty that people being enslaved for enterprise could deny. It truly was and continues to impact people. We recognize that there was a 400-year, if we're playing a game, it's a 400-year starting point, which we did not have access to. So the starting line, not a game, it's a starting point. So we did not have access for 400 years. So that catch-up impacts everything, access to education. I give the example of, I think it was 1972 when discrimination was abolished in education in Bermuda. So there were still, in 1972, not 1882, 1972. That's in my lifetime. So I think we all recognize and appreciate that there is much that needs to be done to ensure that based on race in itself, as a human characteristic and as a protected ground of the Human Rights Act, we must continue to speak about racial discrimination that continues to exist in our community. And I would also say I applaud the work that CURB continues to do to bring to the attention of our community and organizations of ways that our community should be responding to bring equity for all.
1: Indeed. Before you head out, just getting back to the report, what would you like the public to take away from the results of the annual report?
0: So a couple things. First of all, nothing about us without us. So if you are in an organization or just an individual, nothing about us without us. Take heed to this clarion call that people with disabilities should be involved in any decision-making that is going to ultimately impact them. Number two, the report also highlighted the need for people with disabilities to advocate, and we want for organizations to provide spaces for people to advocate. Thirdly, there is a requirement for the government. We want to see that the government undertakes a national strategy on disability inclusion so that there is a collective responsibility for all of us to participate in ensuring disability inclusion for all. So it's not the government's job. It is the government's job to facilitate, but we all have a responsibility as part of that framework and strategy. So that's one of the other things that the report calls upon, is a national strategy led by the government to see a strategy to address inclusion for all in Bermuda.
1: Indeed. Just remind people how they can get in touch, where to go for more information.
0: Call us at 295-5859, email us at info@humanrights.bm, and visit our website at humanrights.bm, and stop by, see us. We are located at 32 Victoria Street across from the old Sears. Come by and see us. Happy to see you. Happy to talk. Happy to learn more about what you're experiencing and seeing, and so that we can share more about what we're doing.
1: Lisa Reed, Human Rights Commission, thank you so much. And we appreciate you not wearing those colors, but congratulations for promising such dominance. But thank you for always having these conversations and sharing the information that needs to be engaged. We will talk to you after. Have a wonderful day.
0: Thanks, Jamel.
1: All right, that was Lisa Reed. Folks, if you appreciated that conversation, please give us a thumbs up, a love, a like. Make sure you share the conversation with your friends, your family, your colleagues. Indeed, Judith Welch. We are grateful to Lisa. Very important work that she and her colleagues are doing at the Human Rights Commission. For those who didn't get your questions answered, please reach out to the Human Rights Commission, and I'm sure they'll be able to engage you on the information that you would like to know. We're going to take our final break. After this break, we'll come back. We've got a daily play for you, and I'll give you a daily inspiration and let you go about your day. Stick with us.
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trivia on your favorite social media platforms to learn more. Alrighty, welcome back, folks. How's everyone feeling? Thanks again to Lisa Reed from the Human Rights Commission for stopping by for such a very important community conversation with information that everyone in Bermuda should know. 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Follow Bermuda Trivia on Facebook, Instagram, Twitter X, and TikTok to find out why it's Bermuda's favorite trivia game. All right, it's a remember when. All righty, audience. Which college, founded in 1701 in New Haven, Connecticut, is the U.S.'s third oldest institution of higher learning?

Yes, indeed. Charles H. Jeffers II and Joel Eve are correct. It is Yale. Yes, Yale. New Haven was a giveaway. Yes, Manuela, Yale. Princeton is in New Jersey, Mark Arthur. Yeah, it was Yale. It was Yale. Alrighty, audience. Well, got to wrap it up, but I'll give you my final thoughts and give you daily inspiration. But final thoughts on the conversation regarding the U.S. consulate statement is that, unfortunately, or fortunately, every country has its rules, policies, and laws. And every country has a right to deny someone entry for whatever reason they choose. And I think it's something that we have to recognize, understand, and realize the difference between a privilege and a right. Funny, we had Lisa Reed on talking about human rights today. There's a difference between privilege and right, and the truth is that to travel into the United States of America as a Bermudian or a British Overseas Territory citizen Bermudian, visa-free, without having to go through the process if you meet the criteria, is a privilege. And it's a privilege that we should not take for granted, because it is a current day policy, which means it can change at any time. That, to me, is a humbling reminder for us all. Nothing more. As far as the conversation with Lisa, I think it's important for everyone to understand what's considered human rights in the jurisdiction in which they are and they live. And also try to be involved in the process, especially that of which it impacts you, right? I remember working in tourism, and I didn't realize it until I worked in the tourism space and would bring travel professionals to Bermuda, and they would say, oh, it's not too ADA friendly, which is the American Disabilities Act in the United States. And I was like, well, what do you mean? And you start to think, well, look, if I bring my clients to Bermuda, they don't have access if they're in a wheelchair. They don't have access if they are blind and the like. So I'm grateful for the work that they're doing, and I really hope that, you know, a lot of people have so many things going on. But it's important to, for the sake of community, pay attention to all that's going on with the information that's being gathered, so that you know before you need it, if that makes sense. So big up to everyone at the Human Rights Commission for the work they're doing, and just honestly share the information with people who may need the information. All right, daily inspiration. Page 103 from The Journey Within, my book that you can purchase, available now. Quote, timing is everything. What works today may not necessarily work tomorrow, end quote. I'll leave you with that. Gotta evolve, folks. Gotta evolve. We can't stay in the same place. And also, things change around us. All right? All right, I'll let you go. But, hey, don't forget to subscribe on our website if you haven't already, thedailyhour.com. 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So you can go on the website and engage in the monologues after the show is done. So help us grow beyond the mic as we do our part to continue to improve our community. 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As always, we appreciate you, we love you, and we thank you for making us part of your daily routine. If all goes well, we'll be back to do this again with you tomorrow. I'm Jamal Hartman. Please do make it a safe and a great day. We are Izzle. Peace.

off the site, so I'm here in the Hurricane Weather Center, officially here in Bermuda with a service for this day of thunderstorm advisory for this morning, a small craft warning and theft for this evening through tonight. First, we're picking up on the lightning trackers, lightning around 70 miles west and south of Hamilton, other thunderstorm activity between us and the east coast of the U.S., and the latest weather forecast model showing that a high pressure center, which had been near us over the last several days, is no longer the case. Now the center has moved or redeveloped well to our east, and this is going to be in westerly and southwesterly winds ahead of an approaching cold front that stays west of us here now throughout the week. A second cold front is forecast to move in here, however, on Saturday. So, with that being the case, our forecast is very settled now throughout the rest of the week into the weekend, with frequent periods of rain, storms, some strong gusts of winds, southwesterly thinking gusts 25 miles an hour, and seems to be running at about 3 meters. This morning, heavy weather showing up on Bermuda on the surface radar is passing just to the north of Hamilton. But in the meantime, we're looking for a wet, showery, stormy, breezy at times week of weather. Now, the tropics were watching two tropical waves. The first tropical wave really is not too much importance. It's located about 250 miles east of the eastern Caribbean islands, crosses through the Caribbean, uneventful over the next several days. The second low pressure center at around 38 west is forecast to become a tropical storm. This one is passing about 350 miles to the northeast of the Northern Leeward Islands Sunday evening, then moves northward to about 250 miles east of Bermuda next Tuesday night, and then gets absorbed by a front. It is not expected to significantly affect us. It would be simply a fish storm. And so our weather forecast here in Bermuda is wet, cloudy, breezy times, showery, stormy throughout the rest of the week into the weekend. Highs every day around 86 Fahrenheit, 30 Celsius. Lows every night, 80 Fahrenheit, 27 Celsius. Winds today, southwest, 10 to 20 miles an hour.

0: 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Come on, we gotta roll through this.
1: Wait for time to tell the people. This musical, it's just coming your way.

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1: y'all let me know besides, and I got to know which one is gonna catch my flow, cause I'm in on the vibes and I got my dough. Y'all them looking high, but I got to know. Inspector, lecture, fuel injector, collector, collector, wreck ya, got in your center, I beg ya,
0: oh no.
1: So, what's another baklava? Yeah, let me know my sights and I got to know. Which one is gonna catch my flow? Come in at the vibes and I got my dough. What's another baklava? Yeah, them looking high and I got to know. Why for them? Live again. Riders them inside of them. Liars them. Ride of them. Hide of them. Right at him. Spider-Man. And again.
0: Just
1: in the night, it's not a show. What's another buckle of? Yeah, I'm in and I got to know. Which one is gonna catch my flow? Cause I'm in the vibes and I got my dough. What's another buckle of? Yeah, I'm looking high and I got to know. What's sector? Sector. Gonna inspector. Inspector. Lecture. Injector. Collector. Break ya, now your center. Got to come and like ya.
0: So,
1: what's another buckle of up? Yeah, they mean I'm a size and I got to know. Which one is gonna catch my flow? Cause I got the vibes and I got my dough. What's another buckle of up? Yeah, I'm looking high and I got to know. Five of them. Five again. Players and the riders and beside of them. Fly of them, side of them, the kind of them, hide of them, ride of them, Spider-Man, tell them to them now, again.
0: Just
1: living a life that's not a show. What's another buckle of more? Yeah, I'm in on my sides and I got to know. Which one is gonna catch my flow? Cause I'm in on my vibes and I got my dough. What's another buckle of more? Yeah, I'm looking high and I got to know.
0: Just living
1: a
0: life that's not a show.
1: What's another buckle of more? Yeah, I'm in on my sides and I got to know. Which one is gonna catch my flow? Vibes and I got my dough. What's another buckle of more? Can I hype and I got to know?
0: Just give me the light, just got to show.
1: Buckle of more.

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1: No, they throw bad vibes. When the money day, that is where I'm at. Any IEP, I they play my part. In the go-go room, I go me low junior fuck.

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Day Bermuda. This is your inter-island communications news brief brought to you by Bermuda Healthcare Services and the Brown Darrow Clinic. And I'm Maya Palacio. The Bermuda Police Service is warning residents to be especially cautious when searching for rental properties online after a suspected scam was reported. Police say one prospective tenant was asked to provide identification, proof of income, and upfront payments, including a deposit and processing fee, before even viewing the property. No money was lost after the individual became suspicious. And with online scams becoming increasingly common, police say residents need to be more cautious than ever. Never send money to secure a viewing before confirming the property and landlord are legitimate. And be wary of pressure to pay quickly through electronic payment services. If something does not feel right, stop and verify before sending anything. Moreover, a new dance and movement studio at the Eastern Zone Community Center has been named in honor of Carla Watson, recognizing more than four decades of service to Bermuda's young people. Watson founded the St. George's Original Dancerettes in 1991 and has led the program for 35 years, helping generations of young people build confidence, discipline, and community through dance and performance. A highlight of the ceremony was the official unveiling of the Carla Watson Dance and Movement Studio, a lasting tribute to a woman whose life's work has helped transform the Eastern Zone Community Center into a place where creativity, confidence, discipline, and community flourish. The Dancerettes are now the longest-running program across Bermuda's community centers, with hundreds of children and young adults taking part over the years. Moreover, Bermuda, following renewed concerns over Bermuda's roads, Shadow National Security Minister Jerry Richardson says personal responsibility cannot be the island's entire road safety policy. Richardson says drivers must slow down, remain alert, and never drive impaired. But government must also provide stronger laws, enforcement, safer infrastructure, and consequences capable of deterring dangerous behavior. He is again calling for support for the OBA's Road Safety and Penalties Bill, which would increase penalties and allow roadside sobriety checks without advance warning. The bill remains before Parliament, awaiting debate. Richardson says the legislation is not the complete solution, but argues Bermuda cannot wait for a perfect strategy before taking action. Closing in sport, Bermuda is back on top of a CAC Games podium for the first time in 16 years. Olympic sailor Adriana Panuera captured gold in the women's Ultra 6 in the Dominican Republic at the CAC Games. Panuera dominated much of the competition. She won 7 of her 10 qualifying races before heading into the final day and capturing a first and second place finish. She became Bermuda's first CAC Games gold medalist since long jumper Tyrone Smith won it back in 2010. A truly outstanding performance for Bermudian Olympian Adriana Panuera. And that is your Inter-Island Communications News Brief. 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I'm Maya Palacio. Please remember to buckle your helmets and drive safely, Bermuda.

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1: 107.5. Dance. Come on now. Let me see you move. Come on, come on, come on, come on. Dance. Come on now. Let me see you move.

What is your best friend? Aim for black every hour, especially if you're in the sun or enjoying a drink. Get into the beach or game, bring a reusable bottle, and sip off it. Eating sweet and light meals can also help keep you

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1: When was the last time you got to be 100% real, y'all? I don't want y'all holding back nothing.

guys over the Hurricane Weather Center pushing our lightning trackers right now. We're picking up fallen lightning and thunder showers about 110 miles far north, 140 miles out to the west of Virginia. During the course of the morning hours, we've been under a thunderstorm advisory. And now, because the thunder shower today is close by to our west and northwest, thunderstorm advisory has been extended on through tonight. Maybe extended beyond that too, I might add. Storm craft warnings are also in effect now for this evening all the way through tonight. So what we're running into here is a combination of a strong system for our east over the central and eastern Atlantic, interacting with a stationary front that lies about 110 miles to our west. Looks like that front is going to stay with us here now all the way through Friday, while a new cold front tries to drive through us on Saturday, with that Sunday's weather should improve. In fact, high pressure centers should build in from the northwest on Sunday, reducing our rain chances from Saturday 70% to Sunday is only 15%. So, up ahead, Sunday should be better than 2 weekend days otherwise. We're looking at the new weather service radar now, looking at the latest forecast models. We squeeze in between the front to our west and the high pressure to our east. Clouds, showers, thunder showers are ongoing now from this afternoon all the way through Saturday. Sunday's weather will improve. As far as the clouds are concerned, there are multiple bubbles of moisture to our east, one which is coming into the eastern Caribbean. Tonight and tomorrow will dissipate. Another will push air right over the central land, 38 west, to develop into a tropical depression and storm. This is expected to pass well to the northeast and northern islands on Sunday, and then get absorbed by a front well to the east and southeast that will be there early next week, so no effect on our weather here. Our forecast again, if your skies now, we call the climate 5 for today and tonight. We have a 30% chance of a widely scattered shower, thunder shower from the southwest. High temperature, 87 Fahrenheit, 31 Celsius. Low tonight, 80 Fahrenheit, 27 Celsius. Wednesday through Saturday, mostly cloudy, anywhere from a 40 to 70% chance of off-and-on showers and storms, with highs in the 87 Fahrenheit, 31 Celsius. Low 90, 80 Fahrenheit, 27 Celsius.

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1: Both girls back over there.

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She can't be my friend. She can't be my friend. She can't be my friend. She can't be my friend. She can't be my friend. She can't be my friend. She can't be my friend. She can't be my friend. She can't be my friend. She can't be my friend. She can't be my friend. She can't be my friend. She can't be my friend. She can't be my friend. She can't be my friend. She can't be my friend. She can't be my friend. She can't be my friend. She can't be my friend. She can't be my friend. She can't be my friend. She can't be my friend. She can't be my friend. She can't be my friend. She can't be my friend. She can't be my friend. She can't be my friend. She can't be my friend. She can't be my friend. She can't be my friend. She can't be my friend. She can't be my friend. She can't be my friend. She can't be my friend. She can't be my friend. She can't be my friend. She can't be my friend. She can't be my friend. She can't be my friend. 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
1: Lifted on high, spit a Spotify to qualify a spot on your side. 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

Reinvent your wheel just to fall asleep at it. Scratching the floor, catch the ZZT. Popping the order opposite the NCT. 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But I just mean, I'm in my main minute. 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
1: Jesteście tu ludźmi, uczestniczącymi, no ma co, co, co, co, co, co, co, co, co, co, co, co, co, co, co, co, co, co, co, co, co, co, co, co, co, co, co, co, co, co, co, co, co, co, co, co, co, co, co, co, co, co, co, co, co, co, co, co, co, co, co, co, co, co, co, co, co, co, co, co, co, co, co, co, co, co, co, co, co, co, co, co, co, co, co, co, co, co, co, co, co, co, co, co, co, co, co, co, co, co, co, co, co, co, co, co, co, co, co, co, co, co, co, co, co, co, co, co, co, co, co, co, co, co, co, co, co, co, co, co, co, co, co, co, co, co, co, co, co, co, co, co, co, co, co, co, co, co, co, co, co, co, co, co, co, co, co, co, co, co, co, co, co, co, co, co, co, co, co, co, co, co, co, co, co, co, co, co, co, co, co, co, co, co, co, co, co

those colors. Come on. Good.

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And I'm Maya Palacio. The Bermuda Police Service is warning residents to be especially cautious when searching for rental properties online after a suspected scam was reported. Police say one prospective tenant was asked to provide identification, proof of income, and upfront payments, including a deposit and processing fee, before even viewing the property. No money was lost after the individual became suspicious. And with online scams becoming increasingly common, police say residents need to be more cautious than ever. Never send money to secure a viewing before confirming the property and landlord are legitimate. And be wary of pressure to pay quickly through electronic payment services. If something does not feel right, stop and verify before sending anything. Moreover, a new dance and movement studio at the Eastern Zone Community Center has been named in honor of Carla Watson, recognizing more than four decades of service to Bermuda's young people. Watson founded the St. George's Original Dancerettes in 1991 and has led the program for 35 years, helping generations of young people build confidence, discipline, and community through dance and performance. A highlight of the ceremony was the official unveiling of the Carla Watson Dance and Movement Studio, a lasting tribute to a woman whose life's work has helped transform the Eastern Zone Community Center into a place where creativity, confidence, discipline, and community flourish. The Dancerettes are now the longest-running program across Bermuda's community centers, with hundreds of children and young adults taking part over the years. Moreover, Bermuda, following renewed concerns over Bermuda's roads, Shadow National Security Minister Jerry Richardson says personal responsibility cannot be the island's entire road safety policy. Richardson says drivers must slow down, remain alert, and never drive impaired. But government must also provide stronger laws, enforcement, safer infrastructure, and consequences capable of deterring dangerous behavior. He is again calling for support for the OBA's Road Safety and Penalties Bill, which would increase penalties and allow roadside sobriety checks without

advance warning. The bill remains before Parliament, awaiting debate. Richardson says the legislation is not the complete solution, but argues Bermuda cannot wait for a perfect strategy before taking action. Closing in sport, Bermuda is back on top of a CAC Games podium for the first time in 16 years. Olympic sailor Adriana Panuata captured gold in the women's Ilka 6 in the Dominican Republic at the CAC Games. Panuata dominated much of the competition. She won 7 of her 10 qualifying races before heading into the final day and capturing a first and second place finish. She became Bermuda's first CAC Games gold medalist since long jumper Tyrone Smith won it back in 2010. A truly outstanding performance for Bermudian Olympian Adriana Panuata. And that is your Inter-Island Communications News Brief. 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I'm Maya Palacio. Please remember to buckle your helmets and drive safely, Bermuda.

again, we lost a tri-storm in the Hurricane Weather Center. Looking at our latest lightning trackers, we continue to see thunderstorm activities surrounding Bermuda. Once again, most of the activities are running about 50 miles to the southwest, 70 miles to the south, and about 80 to 90 miles out to the north and northeast of Hamilton. This is a part of a broader storm system which is currently located over the western Atlantic. Combination of a strong central and east Atlantic high persistent to our east, you know, stationary, while the frozen low pressure zone over the western Atlantic consisting of multiple disturbances riding northeast bound on strong southwest 15 to 25 mile an hour winds will likely elevate our rain chances here to around 40 to 60%, all the way through Friday, Saturday, 80% for the new cold front moving in. Small craft warnings are expected on Saturday, Saturday night, and Sunday. Sunday's winds will lighten up, and the rain will be ending winds by daybreak. So definitely Saturday, wet, windy, wild. Sunday, much improved here in Bermuda. Now, checking Bermuda Wind Service radar. And outside the thunder showers, as referred to earlier, we have within 125 miles in all directions of Hamilton, increasing showers moving from southwest to northeast at around 20 miles an hour. Tropics, nothing big now, but we've got a tropical wave moving into the northeast Caribbean tonight and tomorrow, and then we'll weaken into Hispaniola by late Thursday. A low pressure center in the central Atlantic at 40 west becomes a tropical storm and weakens though as it approaches the northern Rhode Island Saturday night, early Sunday, and it kind of falls apart in the northeast Caribbean on Sunday, while after that comes a tropical low off the west coast of Africa on Wednesday, by week from today. That tropical low is also going to follow pad pattern, much the same as the current low pressure center in the central Atlantic. That is, it's going to weaken upon moving towards the northern most part of the Rhode Island about Tuesday, the 25th, or in other words, about 2 weeks from now. So you can tell that in the tropics, basically, nothing really big, especially to affect any land areas. And here in Bermuda, we've got a 40 to 60% chance of showers and thunder showers all the way through Saturday. Breezy, Hamilton overnight low tonight, 78 Fahrenheit, 26 Celsius. The highs Wednesday through Saturday, 87 Fahrenheit, 31 Celsius. On southwesterly winds, running 15 gusts of 25 miles per hour through Saturday. Small craft warnings on the 5th.

Just about this thing. 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Never the same. Never the same. Then the game. Never the same. Never the same. Healing the lame. Never the same. Them are the same. Them are refrain. Take on the pain. 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

Yeah.

Holla and holla. Dolly and Dada. Gucci and Prada. Allah is Allah. King T'Challa. Million dollar. Atawawa.

atrocious. Any diagnosis. 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

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You do not comprehend it. 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They are demented. 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

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By yourself. 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Supply your help. 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